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11: Of Texas are closed tight. They don't want to look at the scoreboard, which shows Kentucky defeating number 9 Texas A&M 31-21.
12: Not good enough from us on any level, coaching, playing, performing, physicality, anything.
13: Guys showed up, they're intense, they're focused, and that's what showed tonight. The more physical team won the game.
12: There's no positives, not an ounce of a positive anywhere.
14: We put our foot down and said, like, we're not going to be denied, we're going to have to take it.
15: This is what Kentucky football is supposed to look like. So proud of our guys coming on the road. How freaking cool is this? Let's go!
16: That sound courtesy of JMI Sports Network. It was a weekend in college football. We also have a heck of a weekend coming up in college ball as well. Ranked matchups all over the place. But let's talk about the weekend that was. You're listening to Amber and Ian. Mia O'Brien's here. She's filling in for Ian tonight. So on that sound, you heard some very upset coaches, Mia, saying nothing positive to take away. They might have been just talking about the AP poll, because there ain't much positive here to take away with what's happening with the AP voters, Mia. And I want to run by this with you because you are an AP voter for basketball.
17: Mm-hmm.
16: And so I want to know the philosophy. I need you to help me understand what the hell is going through the minds of these people making these votes and making these polls when it comes to college football. Because, I mean, let's just start with what we heard there off the top. The JMI Sports Network call for Kentucky beating Texas A&M. Huge win for Will Stein there at Kentucky. Texas A&M, a top 10 ranked team. The latest AP poll that comes out on Monday, Mia O'Brien. I'm looking at it. I'm looking up and down it. I don't see Kentucky anywhere on it. You know who I do see? Texas A&M still, the team that they beat, sitting there at 23 at 2-1.
17: And Kentucky is also 2-1. And that one loss was to, wait for it, Amber Wilson. Oh, that's right. Alabama, who is ranked 8th. And by the way,
16: they hung with in the first half of that game.
17: And they led at halftime of that game. Comparatively, if we want to try to really decipher, hey, you know, maybe those AP voters say that was a mirage, that was an aberration for Texas A&M. Marcel Reed's been one of the best quarterbacks in the SEC and in the country. Well, I've got the SEC. I got the SEC quarterback stats here. How many teams are in the SEC this year? Amber, 16, right?
16: Yes.
17: I don't see, you know, Marcel Reed, who so many have.

0: is ahead of Oregon. They beat an Oklahoma team that scored 14 points against New Mexico this week. That's right. Their best victory at this point in time. I guess you could count their victory over Western Michigan, which shouldn't count. Also, some other grievances. Texas Tech almost lost to Houston. Houston's 25th. Texas Tech, though, still hovering around the top 15, I think because people are box score watching and they're going off their previous ballots. USC almost got beat by Rutgers. It was a seven-point game, Amber, but in terms of total yardage, they were mirror images of each other. And you're trying to tell me that that team is amongst the top 15 in the country?
1: Yeah. USC right now sitting at 12th. In the AP poll. Duke is unranked. Duke is perfect on the season. They're the defending ACC champs, and they're not getting any respect, and they've actually played some competition here. Coming up next here, what's next for the New York Giants? We'll unpack it right here on ESPN Radio.
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2: I'm Nick Nick DeLuca down the stretch in Major League Baseball. Couple divisions still up for grabs. In the AL West, the Rangers lead the Astros by a game for the division lead. Texas hosting the Mets tonight, scoreless in the bottom of the second inning. Mets removing the interim tag from manager Andy Green, signing him to a three-year contract today, has led the team to a 37-38 record after

0: can this team win without Jackson Dart? What do you, I already said my piece. If John Harbaugh is who we believe he is, then yes, they can win. Maybe not as many games without Jackson Dart
1: definitely
0: under center.
1: Not as many games.
0: But
1: because
0: they,
1: Jameis is going to throw games away with the interceptions.
0: Yes, but they could still win. They could still be competitive, I believe. What say you?
1: Well, and what do we mean by competitive? Because I tend to agree with what Jordan just said. This isn't a team that was expected to win a Super Bowl this season anyway. So really, what do we mean? What is success in John Harbaugh's first year there at the helm? Here's Marcus Spears, ESPN's NFL analyst on NFL Live, thinking that because of that Harbaugh system, they're going to be all right.
2: I think that team was in shock last night when Jackson Dart went down. And look, we can sit on here as former players, D.O., and talk about, hey, you got to keep playing, you got to keep going. Mm. It changes your mentality, it changes your mindset when you see your guy go down, especially coming off a week where he performed so well, but also showed the maturation of playing quarterback at a very high level. I think for the New York Giants going forward, the best thing about this situation is that they got John Harbaugh in the offseason. Is that they got a competent, experienced head coach that understands how to galvanize a football team in the midst of adversity. Remember, he lost Lamar Jackson a number of times while he was in Baltimore, and Snoop came in and did a really good job. So I think it's about the response for the New York Giants. And they got gettable games in these next few weeks that they have. So it'll be interesting for me, the response. And two, Jameis Winston has played a lot of football, and we understand the Jameis experience is always cliche and fun to say, but he may be protected more with Greg Roman and the way that that this team plays.
1: They do have the Titans and the Cardinals at home coming up, so that's good news for Jameis to try to settle into things, Mia.
0: One win is already in the barn, so to speak, Amber. To answer your earlier question, the Giants have won a combined 7 games the last 2 years. I would say somewhere between 6 to 8 wins would define a successful season without Jackson Dart. If you do somehow get him back at some point in time, I would say this is a team that wants to have more than 7 wins.
1: Yeah, I mean, if that's where the barometer is, then I'd say that you could absolutely do that with Jameis Winston if you're John Harbaugh. If the barometer is, you know, we're making the postseason, now we're having a different conversation with Jameis Winston. But I think this season was going to be about growth, and there was going to be growing pains even if Jackson Dart was under center. And so now there will be more. It is Jameis Winston. We understand that. But at the same time, that growth, I do think, can still take place. And I think that we'll probably see some good snippets and some bad snippets throughout the season. We'll keep you updated if we get any additional news, of course, on Jackson Dart moving forward here on ESPN Radio. Coming up next, though, here on Amber and Ian, the injury bug doesn't seem to care what team it affects. It ain't just Dak Jackson Dart. We will talk about it across sports right here.
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0: writing. That would be the script.
1: You're right. That would have been a good script. Speaking of the Minnesota Vikings, by the way, Kyler Murray, he's expected to start. There you go. After clearing concussion protocol, finally, another quarterback that has been injured this season as well. Injuries everywhere. Coming up next here, which 2-0 team in the NFL do we have the most confidence in? We'll tell you right here on Amber and Ian. 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
2: 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Trinidad Chambliss is the Heisman favorite, but how do NFL teams view him? 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

0: matter who's under quarterback for them. And largely, like you said, because of that defense. So the Eagles, the Vikings, the Seahawks, and the Niners are your 2-0 teams in the NFC. Out of those teams, for me, Mia, it's the defending Super Bowl champs that I probably have the most confidence in. But what say you?
1: I would say the Eagles. Okay. Especially in lieu of the Jackson Dart and Jaden Daniels injuries. And it's the same reason I said the Bills for the AFC. It's the landscape and it's the roster on paper. And while the game is not played on paper, in terms of the road ahead, I would argue that the Philadelphia Eagles getting to play the Giants twice this season, we don't know what the Giants are going to become, getting to play the Commanders twice this season, getting to play the Cowboys twice. We don't know what that defense is after they got lit up by Jackson Dart and friends week one. And then I look at the Seahawks and the Niners and know they have to play each other, let alone the Rams. And I say it's not a surprise to me to see. It will not be a surprise to me, excuse me, if we look up come December and the Eagles are the number one seed in the NFC.
0: That's interesting. Right now, in terms of their analytics, they don't look great on paper. Now, what does look great is they're 2-0. And we obviously know about the success of this Eagles team. They did need to stop a two-point conversion to beat the Washington Commanders. They did need that last-minute drive with that touchdown in the final seconds to beat the Tennessee Titans. They got it. In fairness to them, clutch AF, we know that Jalen Hurts is that. For all of his inconsistencies and for some of his criticisms, that dude does know how to win games. And we certainly saw that against the Titans. I'm not taking anything away from their record. I do think they have looked flawed this season, but I've seen the Eagles look flawed before and go on to find themselves in Super Bowls. So I don't think it's the craziest take. I just think the Seahawks, man, they look like they are cooking. They and look like they haven't missed a beat since their Super Bowl win.
1: And that's without their starting quarterback.
0: And without their starting quarterback. Drew Lock is about to go get a $100 billion offer from somebody at the end of this season.
1: Maybe the Giants do want to bring him back. I know Jordan Renan already told us, they already paid Jameis to be Jameis. Why would they go out and get Drew Lock? I mean, I know he doesn't know the John Harbaugh system per se. And he doesn't know what Matt Nagy's running on offense. But he knows the city. He knows how to get to the facility.
0: And it's so huge for them that they're able to get this start with Drew Lock under center, because they can then be patient with Sam Darnold and they can keep him out another week, exercise the caution, get another dub. They feel confident at least that they can, because they're 2-0 with Drew Lock, and then you go ahead and you ease Sam Darnold back into it. So I think the defending Super Bowl champs are sitting pretty. Obviously, all of these teams, though, sitting pretty right now through a couple games of the season. Coming up next here, which teams are we most disappointed with after 2 weeks? Let's talk about the teams that suck right here on ESPN Radio.
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0: Well, not many have heard about. We'll get into all of it right here on ESPN Radio.
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2: Dear John, I was hoping it wouldn't come to this, but you've left me no choice. 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
6: In the NFL, Giants quarterback Jackson Dart could miss the rest of the season. Further tests revealed that Dart's knee injury is more serious than initially believed. He suffered the injury during the opening possession of Monday Night Football's loss to the Los Angeles Rams. Dart is expected to miss an extended period of time and could require season-ending surgery. In Chicago, the Bears are facing a major quarterback crisis. Tyson Bagent has entered the NFL's concussion protocol, while Caleb Williams remains uncertain for next Monday night's game against the Philadelphia Eagles because of a hamstring injury. If neither quarterback is available, veteran Case Keenum could start. Keenum has not appeared in a regular season game since 2023. Let's take a look at Major League Baseball. They're in the home stretch. The Guardians beat the Red Sox 3-2. The White Sox defeated the Royals, are beating the Royals. Let me not get ahead of myself. It's the bottom of the eighth, but they're up 14-4. So as things stand, the Guardians will remain atop the AL Central, and the White Sox will still own the last wild card in the American League. Coming up next, Game Night with Q Myers and myself, Emmett Golden.
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4: In the NFL, Jackson Dart could miss the rest of the season. The Giants quarterback got further tests today, and it seems as though things are more serious than initially believed to be. He suffered the injury during the opening possession of Monday night's loss to the Los Angeles Rams. Dart is expected to miss an extended period of time and could require season-ending surgery. The Chicago Bears, they're facing a quarterback crisis. Tyson Bagent has entered the NFL's concussion protocol, while Caleb Williams remains uncertain for next Monday night's game against the Philadelphia Eagles because of a hamstring injury. Neither quarterback is available. If neither quarterback is available, I should say, Case Keenum would start. Keenum has not appeared in a regular season game since 2023. On to some scores in Major League Baseball. We saw the Tampa Bay Rays clinched the AL East after winning the second game of a doubleheader against the Yankees, 6-1. The White Sox, they hold on to that final AL wild card spot after winning 14-11 over the Royals, and they remain a game behind the Guardians for the AL Central crown as the Guardians beat the Red Sox 3-2. Coming up next, more game night on ESPN Radio and ESPN app.
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10: Tyson Bagent, two receivers left, one right. DeAndre Swift in the backfield to the right of Tyson Bagent. A second to go. Vikings lead 9-3. Final play of the game. Bagent takes the snap. Vikings rush 5. Turner pushed. He pushed Loveland into Bagent. And now you can go home. The Minnesota Vikings have won 7 in a row in Soldier Field. The final score, 9-3. Chicago meet Dallas.
11: And that was probably the play that backup quarterback Tyson Bagent suffered the concussion as he went down on the final play of the game. K-Fan and the Minnesota Vikings Radio Network on the call there. 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The all-new ESPN app, SiriusXM Channel 80 and TuneIn. 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And there are some quarterback questions around the National Football League. The Minnesota Vikings, they have questions. The Falcons have questions. Plenty of questions going on. But the New York Giants have questions as well, and we talked about Jackson Dart in great detail and Jameis Winston, and he's the backup right now, and looks like that's who they're going to go with. And Sister Sledge had something for you, Emmett, that she wanted to point out about famous Jameis.
12: All right, what's up?
13: Don't you love that I've sat on this the entire show? So you brought up, Emmett, I want to say it was in the first segment, that when Jameis was with the Browns,
11: she's bringing up old stuff.
13: They went 2-7. How many games did the Browns?
12: I think I said 2-5.
13: Okay, how many games did the Browns win that year?
12: In that year, I don't even remember. I know it wasn't many.
13: They won 3.
12: Yeah. Yeah.
13: Winning 2 out of 3 games is actually, won the vast majority of the games for the Browns that year.
12: Exactly. That's how bad it was. Yeah. No, I didn't. I knew they didn't win many games. I knew that for
13: that's
12: sure.
13: That's a little unfair to Jameis.
12: No, I mean, it still sucked. I'm sorry. You know what I'm saying? Like, all right, you

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6: 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WNBA coming down the home stretch of the regular season. Aces and Sparks getting together on Tuesday.
7: Young, tough shot. She got it. Jackie Young made that look so effortless in doing so with time winding down and Young putting on the moves.
6: Saw it on ESPN. Jackie Young, 14 points, 11 assists, seventh double-double this season, most in any season of her career. Aces, an 89-79 win over the Sparks. Las Vegas clinching at least the 3 seed in the WNBA. They can clinch the 2 seed with a win on Thursday. Asia Wilson, 18 points, 10 rebounds, couple of blocks. Held the Sparks to 1 of 12 shooting as a contesting defender. Neko Gumike, 17 points, 9 rebounds in her final road game of her career, as she's calling it a career, retiring at the end of the season. It's a 10-point loss for the Sparks to Las Vegas. Fire, Valkyries. The Fire trailed 17-0 to start the game, but this one wound up in overtime.
8: 4 on the shot clock. Carla puts it.
6: Fire go on to a 90-82 overtime win over the Valkyries, who would have clinched the 2 seed with a win. They can still clinch on Thursday. Valkyries held the Fire scoreless until 3 minutes and 20 seconds to go in the first quarter. They built a 17-0 lead, but they wind up losing it overtime. The Valkyries have a 6-game win streak come to an end. Fever and Lynx.
9: 14-point Indiana lead. Still a lot of time left. Bibby started 5 of 6 from 3. Has missed her last 3. Clark comes up with a 4th steal of the day. Clark all the way in. Will lay it home. 27 points for Caitlin Clark. Boston over to Mitchell. You bet. There it is. 27 straight games with at least 20 points for Kelsey Mitchell.
6: Kelsey Mitchell, 27 straight games with at least 20 points. And on Tuesday, she had exactly 20 points. Fever.

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0: starter at Denver. I'm tempted to say Carson Wentz just because of the body of work. He doesn't seem to lose games, you know what I mean? But I think I need to tell the people out there your exact quote as Caleb Williams was being carted off the field because we were talking. Here's the exact quote.
1: I'm terrified.
0: Season's over. He's out 8-12. I'm turning to the Cubs.
1: Yeah.
0: Now he's day to day or week to week.
1: Not day to day.
0: What do you expect?
1: I don't believe he's going to, this silliness that he might run out there like Willis Reed to play against the Eagles on Monday. Now, I don't even want to see that.
0: Right.
1: Somebody take his jersey away like they had to take your boy Jackson Dart's jersey off of him and keep it from him. Caleb Williams is a tough dude. He's going to want to go play. No. Not for a couple of weeks. I want to see Tyson Bagent. We just gave him a bunch of money last year. We extended him. Yeah. I want to see Tyson Bagent play.
0: Season's over.
1: Okay, it's not over.
0: 8-12.
1: Good. I was terrified. Huh? What do you got? What's your team got? Which one of them? The Jets or the Commanders?
0: You just said you liked Mariota for the Commanders. Now you're yelling about it. Now you're yelling against
1: him. You like Mariota?
0: What's your team got?
1: Do you like Mariota?
0: I always did. I don't think he's great.
1: We're going out in agreement. That's it. We're done. Back to you.
2: 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That's next. 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
3: 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Undefeated Penn State puts perfection on the line as Wisconsin comes to Beaver Stadium for their conference openers. Wisconsin at 13th-ranked Penn State. 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

0: map, and you'll win some games, but the likelihood is you're going to have a losing season because that's, you know, Jameis Winston, what he's done throughout most of his career, to be frank.
1: That's the situation in New York. There's also a quarterback question in Chicago with Caleb Williams suffering a hamstring injury in Sunday's loss to the Vikings. How about what the Bears need to do to stay on track without Williams? ESPN analyst Jeff Saturday.
2: This is a Ben Johnson question, right? Is how much do you believe in their offense and their ability to score? I think they can balance. They can take pressure off their defense. I think they can run the ball well. The issue for the Bears is going to be their defense and how can they hold up. I think Ben Johnson finds a way. And I'll tell you, this is a big test for Ben Johnson. And I'm going to say it this way.
3: Okay.
2: When you think about the San Francisco 49ers.
3: Yes.
2: Shanahan finds ways to win without their starting quarterback.
3: Yes. Right? Well, when Mac Jones.
4: Now you, last year exactly in right. L.A. against
2: that's
4: the Rams.
2: Right.
4: Yeah.
2: And now you're looking at the Seattle Seahawks, who go 2-0 with Drew Lock. I mean, what, four plays with Darnold or whatever? Like, good coaches find ways to, and good teams find ways to win with their backup. This is Ben Johnson's, like, first test of real adversity, right? What do I do? How do I get my team prepped? So I'm excited to see how he looks in that.
1: Bears playing at home against the Eagles to wrap up week three, the Monday night game on ABC and ESPN. Straight ahead, heading towards the playoffs on the hardwood. SportsCenter All Night continues. It's ESPN Radio.
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0: Play, no, not for a couple of weeks. I want to see Tyson Bagent. We just gave him a bunch of money last year. We extended him. Yeah. I want to see Tyson Bagent play.
1: Season's over.
0: Okay, it's not over. 8 to 12. Good. I was terrified. Huh? What do you got? What's your team got? Which one of them? The Jets or the Commanders?
2: Who's a quarterback? You just said you like Mariota for the Commanders. Now you're yelling about it. Like, now you're yelling against
0: him. You like Mariota?
2: What's your team
0: got?
2: Do
0: you like Mariota?
2: I always did. I don't think he's great.
0: We're going out in agreement. That's it. We're done. Back to you.
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0: 2-3 in the first. He strikes out the side, and he becomes the 96th pitcher in Major League history to record 2,000 career strikeouts.
1: Number one.
2: Rays pick up their fifth division title in their franchise history. 620 WDAE.
3: Here it comes. Swing ground ball to short. Walls has it. Now his throw to first in time. And the Tampa Bay Rays, for the fifth time in franchise history, have just conquered the American League East. There's a new champion in the AL East. In 2026, it is the Tampa Bay Rays.
2: They do it on the arms of Drew Rasmussen, the only pitcher in American League history to make at least a dozen starts after the All-Star break and have his team go undefeated in those starts. His manager, Kevin Cash.
4: Yeah, he was incredible. You know, I comped him to Roy Halladay before the game. I thought about that. That's putting some pressure on somebody, but he went out there and backed it up for sure. You know, we felt good coming in with Nick and Ras going and know how challenging this club is over here and to win here, but Ras set a tone. No hits through six innings and, you know, some timely hits on our end.
2: He goes 6 2/3, gives up the one hit. 11 strikeouts, improving to 16-5 on the season. Third most wins in Major League Baseball. He's 8-0 with an ERA of 1.86 in his last 12 starts dating back to July 21st. Rays have won all 12 of those starts. Reds shut out the Braves 4-0. Ellie De La Cruz 2-for-3 with his 29th homer of the season. Also steals base number 29. 29-29, seeking to become the fourth player in Reds history with a 30-30 season. Shorthanded in New York. That's next. SportsCenter all night. It's ESPN Radio.
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4: 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But every driver seeks the pinnacle of their achievements. The odds of him winning both the Daytona 500 and the Brickyard 400 in the same year? 1 in 195 million. The odds of a child being diagnosed with autism? 1 in 110. I'm NASCAR driver Jamie McMurray, and my niece has autism.
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14: 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Williams around third. 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
14: 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Coming in to score on the play is Suzuki.
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17: 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Things taking quite a turn Tuesday for fans in New York. And not just Giants fans. That's straight ahead. Major League Baseball with a handful of games remaining in the regular season in New York. Yankees needing a sweep of the Rays in their four-game series in order to stay in contention for the American League East crown. New York with a doubleheader against Tampa Bay on Tuesday, needing that sweep. Game one, 2-0 Yankees shutout win. Rays tying their season low with just three hits. So the Yankees take the series opener. But then,
18: here it comes. Swing ground ball to short. Walls has it. Now his throw to first in time. And the Tampa Bay Rays, for the fifth time in franchise history, have just conquered the American League East. There's a new champion in the AL East. In 2026, it is the Tampa Bay Rays.
17: 620 WDAE Rays with a 6-1 win in game number two of the doubleheader. And the Rays officially clinched the division and home field in the LDS and LCS rounds, fifth career division title in franchise history and the first since winning back-to-back titles during the COVID years, 20 and 21. Rays 25-1 to win the AL East going into the season at DraftKings, longest odds of any team in the division. They capture the division with the win over the Yankees. Rays getting their 96th win of the season, manager Kevin Cash.
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12: Pretty incredible. I mean, the Rats set the tone tonight, but it's been all season long. Our starting pitching, our defense, our timely

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8: New York taking a couple of hits Tuesday. Jackson Dart out for an extended period, if not the season, while Aaron Judge will miss the wild card round. Lynx lose, but end up clinching the top seed when Portland beats Golden State in overtime. Rays clinch the top spot of the American League East.
9: Here it comes. Swing ground ball to short. Walls has it. Now his throw to first in time. And the Tampa Bay Rays, for the fifth time in franchise history, have just conquered the American League East. There's a new champion in the AL East. In 2026, it is the Tampa Bay Rays.
8: They wind up splitting a doubleheader with the Yankees on Tuesday. Yankees took the opener of the doubleheader, but they won. The Rays did. Game 2, 6-1 final, and that captures the division for Tampa Bay. And their manager, Kevin Cash.
10: Yeah, just proud of him, really proud of him. And that, you know, I reminded Yandy that if he's going to pull out his tomahawk T-bone, we've got 3 more bites to take out of it. But just incredibly impressed with this group. Yeah! Not anymore, but yeah. Very impressed, proud of the group, the staff, everybody.
8: Rays 25-1.

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0: Here it comes. Swing ground ball to short. Walls has it. Now his throw to first in time. And the Tampa Bay Rays, for the fifth time in franchise history, have just conquered the American League East. There's a new champion in the AL East. In 2026, it is the Tampa Bay Rays.
1: They do it on the arms of Drew Rasmussen, the only pitcher in American League history to make at least a dozen starts after the All-Star break and have his team go undefeated in those starts. His manager, Kevin Cash.
2: Yeah, he was incredible. You know, I comped him to Roy Halladay before the game. I thought about that. That's putting some pressure on somebody, but he went out there and backed it up for sure. You know, we felt good coming in with Nick and Ras going and know how challenging this club is over here and to win here, but Ras set a tone. No hits through six innings and, you know, some timely hits on our end.
1: He goes 6 2/3, gives up the one hit. 11 strikeouts, improving to 16-5 on the season. Third most wins in Major League Baseball. He's 8-0 with an ERA of 1.86 in his last 12 starts dating back to July 21st. Rays have won all 12 of those starts. Reds shut out the Braves 4-0. Eli De La Cruz, 2-for-3 with his 29th homer of the season, also steals base number 29. 29-29, seeking to become the fourth player in Reds history with a 30-30 season. Shorthanded in New York. That's next. SportsCenter all night. It's ESPN Radio.
3: 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We'll continue to react to all the QB injuries around the NFL and look ahead to which head coach has put himself squarely on the hot seat. It's Unsportsmanlike, 6 a.m. Eastern, right here on ESPN Radio, ESPN2, and ESPNU.
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4: I love the moment that just happened. Good morning, 97.1. Jim Costa, John Jansen, Heather Park. We've got Greg behind the glass. Heather took a peek down at the show sheet and said, strange coworkers.
5: Huh.
4: John and I discovered something on the way out of the office yesterday.
5: Bizarre.
4: And we are going to have some fun with that today on the show. Good morning on this Wednesday. Wednesday means the power surge. John's going to give you the top teams in the NFL coming up in about a half hour. And we'll be joined by Tiger manager A.J. Hinch for the final time this season as the Tigers go into the weekend, Verlander weekend, for his final start.
5: And just as a little teaser for the power surge, I am curious because we are in that weird area of only two games. We have something to look back on, but there is it all 2-0 teams? Do they just by default, because they've won, get a chance to be in the power surge? Or are we going to see some lost teams? And we actually get a chance to, and to my morbid pleasure, we get a chance to say bye-bye to one of the teams that was early in the power surge, but we're going to kiss them a sweet goodbye.
4: Oh, really? Only 2 weeks in we're doing that?
5: Yes. Please feel free to have the...
4: I'll have it ready.
5: Your drop ready.
4: We'll be ready to roll. The beauty of it is you can wait it however you want to wait it. I mean,
5: it's
4: John Jansen's power surge.
5: Yeah. Uh-huh. Lions at one every week.
4: Okay, bye. Bye.
5: Thank you.
4: I don't know about that.
5: No.
4: I will give you where the Lions stack up across the league. Do you want that?
5: Sure.
4: Yeah, just a little whet the appetite. Again,
5: how many threes start with the categories? Like 30, 31.
4: Oh, no. I have like where all the other non-John Jansen outlets have the Lions.
5: Okay.
4: Just to kind of put this in people's head and you know, whether you have them in or not, I think you should, you know, lay out how close they are when we do the segment. But, okay, for the Lions and where they stack up, I want to make sure I get this right because it's most major outlets. And I don't believe any of them have them in the top six, clearly.
5: No.
4: But yeah, let's start with The Athletic, which has them eighth.
5: Oh, wow.
4: USA Today has them 10th. Yahoo Sports has them 13th. NFL.com, you may have heard of them. They have the Lions 13th. ESPN and Sporting News both say the Lions are 14th.
5: It's not getting any better.
4: It's getting worse. CBS Sports says 15th, and Sports Illustrated has them all the way down at 18. Bottom half of the league are Detroit Lions at 1-1.
5: Well, when you play defense the way that they have played defense, and I mean, Tyler Shuck leads the NFL in passing right now. Now, he may be legit. We saw him at the end of last year, and we talked about that a little bit before the New Orleans game. But when you have guys that are playing against you and they pad their stats against you.
4: Yeah, that's not good.
5: It's not. And
6: of course he leads the league in passing. He's played half his game against the Lions.
5: Right. Yep. Same with Josh Allen. Josh Allen's right there as well. But I think we kind of believe Josh Allen will be there throughout the course of the year.
4: You know, Geno Smith's licking his chops this week.
5: Just get right.
4: Like after talking to Dan yesterday, like this is clearly going to be a week where they are going to be intense. You know, I know midday's
5: back on the field today.
4: Oh, yeah.
5: Let's go. Full pads.
4: You see, probably a few more questionables on the injury report tomorrow. I think they're going to go through a gauntlet today.
5: As they should.
4: And they need to.
5: Yeah. The only way you get better at defending the run or running the ball, you have to be physical. You can't walk through that.
4: Midday shared. Like, Aiden was supposed to be Monday. He got

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10: Lay it all out, John.
11: All right. Here we go. Just as a recap of last, we kind of threw me off with that intro there. Number one.
12: I never said that wasn't huge.
11: Yeah. Seattle, number two, Buffalo, three, Baltimore, four, San Francisco, Kansas City, Cincinnati. They rounded out the top six last week. And some teams that were just on the outside looking in that I had high hopes for coming into the season. The four that lost in week one, most surprising, Rams, Denver, Houston, and Dallas. Now, the only four of that group that didn't get a win was Houston. And we obviously have a big Houston Texans fan here, mysteriously absent now that the Houston Texans are 0-2. Anyway. And then some of the other ones that were on the outside looking in, Jacksonville, Philly, obviously Detroit, Chicago, Minnesota, Tampa, and Green Bay. Tampa, I'm not ready to say bye simply because of their division, but Todd Bowles, we talked about this earlier in the year, who's on the hot seat, who's going to be the first coach to go? Todd Bowles is now entering that category. I think he was kind of on the hot seat after last year, but then all of a sudden, have your finger ready.
10: I'm ready.
11: Because there is a team that I'm ready to say.
10: Okay, bye. Bye.
11: And that is our good pal, Jim Harbaugh.
10: Oh, no.
11: And the LA Chargers. They lost to the Vegas Raiders?
12: Vegas Raiders are 2-0. Where do they fall in the power surge right now? But they lost to Arizona. They lost to the Raiders. And two teams coming into the season that, let me check the notes, thought that they weren't going to be a team that I talked about at all, let alone having beaten the Chargers. Now, here is why I think there's absolutely no recovery. You look at Mike McDaniel, new offensive coordinator, the way that he was talking to Justin Herbert at the end of the game. I don't know if you saw it, but Justin Herbert was completely ignoring him. I think there is a huge disconnect, and maybe it's just a personality issue, between Harbaugh, McDaniel, a couple of weirdos, and what we believe is a normal quarterback in Justin Herbert. The rest of their schedule, or at least the next, 7 weeks?
13: It's brutal.
12: At Buffalo, at Seattle, Denver, they host them, at Kansas City, at the Rams, Houston, and at Baltimore. That's an unbelievable gauntlet. Even if they had won those first two games, I'm looking at the next, you know, seven and going, they might be 2-7. Now they might be 0-9.
10: Okay, bye. Bye. Yeah. Anybody you. Else you want to wave bye to? Cancel the season?
12: I tell you what, let's put my old team in there. Washington.
10: Okay, we'll do that. We can definitely arrange it. Okay, bye. Bye.
12: They lost, obviously, their quarterback, Jaden Daniels, to another left elbow injury. And I just think, you know, they didn't look great to begin with. Now, without him, I think there's no hope. So some of the teams that are on the outside looking in, let's go through those. I already talked about Tampa. They're not bye yet. So I'm not ready.

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8: It's going to be generally more positive, but it means we're really taking the Super Bowl off the table. And that comes with trading away a little bit of your soul. Option two is, damn it, I'm not lowering my standards. I'm not happy, but I'm going to view this team through them not being good enough to win a Super Bowl, which is going to lead to more frustration, a little more anger, maybe a little more negative vibes. But you keep your standards high. As a Lions fan, maybe you're wrestling with this. The angel on one shoulder, the devil on the other. How would you like it to sound coming out of your speakers? Because if we're in the division chase, John, they're the favorites.
9: Yeah.
8: If we're talking Super Bowl, that's when we get out the whiteboard and start pointing out all the flaws. And they become more pronounced.
9: Yes. But I also think you don't have to lower your standards to accept where your team is right now. And it's as the standards as fans, especially those that are in their 60s and 70s, are you want to win a Super Bowl now because you never know that if you're ever going to actually see one while you're alive. And they were so close. And Dan said it after that game against San Francisco. Hey, we don't know if we'll ever be back here. Mm-hmm. Like it's only going to get harder, which it is. Things get complicated, right? You drafted well, you got to pay those guys. But how do you pay them and still acquire talent in other ways? And especially if you start screwing up other drafts, you're not getting that cheap high-end talent that you had originally. So you're going to have to go in free agency. You're going to have to go in trades. You're going to have to find other ways to acquire that top-end talent. And they just haven't done that to the level that they need to. So you have to accept the fact that while as a fan base, our standard is still going to be, we expect a Super Bowl, but you have to accept where this team is. No one's going to look at this defense and say, that's a championship-level defense. Or it could be even become one.
8: But you could win the division with this defense.
9: Correct.
8: So let's go to Jeff on a cell. Well, Jeff, sorry, Steven's been waiting longer. Steven, I've made you wait too long. Good morning. You're on 97.1.
10: Good morning. Now, I mind you, I'm a Packers fan, but it still applies, I think, either way.
9: How are things going in your world?
10: I think the more you break down the season, the better the season is. So as an example, if you focus on just winning the division, everyone will see you as a threat for the Super Bowl. Examples of this would be the NFC West last year. You have the two times that the Giants won the Super Bowl over the Patriots. Followed that up by the farther you break them down, those six games you circle in the season because they're your divisions, every one of those losses just hurts more. Such as the Bears to the Packers last season.
8: Okay.
9: Yeah, but if you look at those Giants wins, over the Patriots. What did they have?
8: A stellar defensive line.
9: Yes.
8: Specifically. Yeah.
9: And not the huge liabilities. Like, you can win with a subpar team, but you have to be decent everywhere.
8: Sure.
9: And have a couple of superstar players, guys that can actually make plays. There is a glaring hole in this defense. Now, I do expect the front seven to play better. I think that's the worst performance that we'll see from the front seven against Buffalo. And it may have been brought on by the fact that, hey, Josh Allen's just really damn good. But I don't expect that the secondary, as constructed, will be better at all.
8: Right. Well, then the best path is the defense has to make up for it with their front.
9: Right.
8: It's you're not going to overhaul the secondary. I don't know how much you're going to get reinforcements-wise. Let's get to Jeff. You're on 97.1. Jeff, good morning.
11: Hey, good morning, guys. Hey, as for your subject, Super Bowl aspirations or division, for radio, I think it's a good thing. You guys talk about it, but you know that the teams aren't thinking that.
8: Right.
11: They're thinking about this week. And I have news for you. I don't even think this team's going to win the division with that defense. And I'm being serious. I mean, you look at it, Minnesota's got a really good defense, and I think that the Bears are going to shred them. And I don't think they have I don't even think they're even the talk for the division unless something drastic changes. That's my opinion.
8: Look, I'm not going to fault someone who says it's an Achilles heel that will ultimately doom this team. They just can't get enough stops. Specifically, the back end of the defense is going to bend and break. Even if you have a big lead, no lead will be safe. I totally acknowledge that. I watch what you guys are watching. I just think the division's wide open. I think it's a much more competitive division. I think they currently stack up well, even with this bad defense, because everybody else has their own flaws to deal with, too. It's once you start comparing them to, like, the Bills,

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8: Record setter.
9: It's awesome.
10: It's a good song. I don't necessarily think it's a great song, but
9: just when I thought, you know, over the summer I kept hearing it being called like the song of the summer.
10: Yeah.
9: And I thought that was odd because when I think of like a good summer song, I think of more upbeat that like gets you going, and I like this song a lot.
8: It's more
9: but
8: steady.
9: It's not that.
8: It's a little melodramatic. He's leaving her.
9: He's leaving.
10: Yeah.
8: Little twang.
10: Oh,
8: normally
10: yeah.
8: You don't get a twangy song to cross over like this.
9: But
10: well,
9: I don't know
10: that there's a lot of twang in there. It's not old school country by any means. But she does have a great accent. I have never heard her talk, but she's from Alabama.
9: During our drive up to Shanty Creek, I listened to her album. I did have to skip through a lot. For me.
8: Oh, for you.
9: Because I don't like the twangy country songs. But she has some good ones.
10: Right. Oh, she drinks Jack.
9: All by herself.
10: All right.
8: Ella Langley. Good morning, 97.1. Jim Costa, John Jansen, Heather Park. We got Greg behind the glass. Tiger manager AJ Hinch going to join us at 8:02. Our final check-in for the season. Tigers were eliminated last weekend. Verlander will pitch this upcoming weekend.
10: Yeah, Saturday.
8: Got the green light, Saturday, 1 o'clock.
10: Weather looks perfect, too, for a great day at the ballpark.
8: John, as we were leaving yesterday, we were stopped in our tracks. Strange coworkers.
10: Yes. And so what we saw, we actually had to rewind it because I wanted to take a screenshot of it. The rules that Stephen A. has for his co-hosts on First Take. Now, I'm just going to go through these. These are ones that I probably should have set the standard with you when we started off. And I'll start with one. Speak when spoken to. Now, okay, this little back and forth, it's kind of a moot point because I technically am speaking to you when we're talking. Now, a lot of times I speak to Heather, I'll speak to Greg and Tom, and
8: speak when spoken to.
10: Speak when spoken to.

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6: Strange coworkers. 248-539-9797. Stephen A. Smith has his rules when you're on his show.
7: Yep. Speak when spoken to. No cussing. Address me as Stephen A. or Mr. Stephen A. Leave the fluid comments to me, and no rude reactions or facial expressions. You can't make that guy look bad.
6: No, not allowed. Texters, I worked with someone who is a crazy conspiracy theorist, convinced themselves the movie theaters put chemicals in the Mountain Dew to make customers leave the movie. No, dummy, you drank a liter of pop in 30 minutes, Nick, in a work truck.
7: Yeah, you had to go pee. Yeah. Or you just couldn't sit still anymore because you drank a liter of Mountain Dew.
6: One of the weirdest guys I ever worked with would act like he had Tourette's in public places, but he did it so much that he kind of developed Tourette's in a way where he couldn't control himself.
8: Huh. What? Why? Why do that?
7: Attention?
8: I guess, but is it positive attention? I guess any attention is good attention to some.
6: I knew a guy that I sold cars with that would eat his lunch while taking a dump. That way he wasn't off the sales floor twice. He said he didn't want to miss an opportunity to get a customer.
7: Oh, boy. Now, famously, I'm all for taking the shirt off. But I'm not going to eat in there. That's awful.
8: That's bad. That's
7: If you're looking for a private place to be able to enjoy your lunch, kind of fits all of those things except for the fact that
8: it's filthy.
7: Yeah.
8: Like, go to your car. Do that weird thing where you sit in your car. That's way better than toilet.
6: Could you imagine you see someone at the office walking in with, like, a DoorDash into the bathroom?
7: Yeah.
6: Come out 20 minutes later?
7: Yeah, that takes the cake there. That's weird.
6: My boss likes to talk about banging his wife all day. Side note, my boss is also my dad. Signed, someone looking for a new job.
8: Oh, no.
7: You know what your mom did last night?
6: All right.
7: That is awful.
6: Strange coworker was a former...
7: Maybe he's trying to get his son to fly the coop.
6: Yeah, that's not so subtle.
7: Yeah. Can I make this as uncomfortable as possible so you leave?
6: Strange coworker was a former drug dealer. He and I got along great, but he did almost stab me with a knife joking around.
7: Okay. So that got me to thinking about, I heard a story like that. Do you remember, and I think it came out earlier this year, Josh Naylor, Seattle Mariners first baseman. It resurfaced, I think, this year. People were talking about him as a weird teammate, and he had an incident in the minor leagues where I think it was when he was with Miami. He was hiding in a closet to scare someone with a knife. And when he jumped out, accidentally sliced their finger.
8: Their own finger or the other person's finger?
7: Yeah.

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6: 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Hinch.
7: Tigers wrap up their season over the weekend. We wrap up our season-long conversation with A.J. Hinch this morning. A.J., thanks for getting up with us.
8: You got it. No problem.
7: You spoke to the team this week after they were eliminated. How much of that can you share with us and the fans, and what message would you want to give to the fans as the season wraps up?
8: Yeah, I mean, obviously it's a meeting you never want to have until the very end. You know, last year was after the Seattle series and the playoffs, and other years it's during the regular season. I'd love it to be after a World Series sometime. And because it mathematically, when you're eliminated, I think it's important to get together and sort of mark it on the calendar. And obviously, you know, we've spoke candidly about how this season has gone, where we were at, and it trends towards like really hard to make the playoffs like mid-September. But you're not going to have the meeting until you're actually mathematically eliminated. And so 7 days was left. And I think that's, you know, obviously it doesn't mean just 7 days. There's a lot that goes into it, but I just wanted to represent, you know, the difference between advancing and not. And I let our group know, one, that, you know, we're all in this together and we're going to have to face reality. You know, number two, we have, you know, a lot of work to do to get ourselves, you know, back to playing better in close games, to the 15-27 one run games, the we didn't play as clean baseball as we are capable of doing, and that the room's going to change. And, you know, there's going to be some players leave. There's going to be decisions that have to be made, and no team is ever the same. And, you know, I appreciate their effort. We worked a lot this year to try to salvage this season. And I don't know, it's just kind of a symbolic day for me. And then we got to move forward. We have, you know, at the time, we have 6 games left to represent ourselves, play hard, try to win 2 series. And obviously, we're going to cap it with an epic send-off for Justin Verlander. So that's sort of the cliff notes of what I wanted to talk about. We're going to dive deeper into it individually with some exit interviews. And there's a ton of time. In fact, we have all of October now to dissect, you know, what needs to be done. But, you know, it's just I've always considered the team, you know, kind of mandate the team acknowledge the day you're eliminated, if you're eliminated.
9: There's a lot of things that we could talk about. We, as you mentioned, we've talked about it. You've been very candid and honest with us. When you look at this season, what is it? The easy answer is Kevin McGonigal. But what is it that gives you hope and excites you about the future of the Tigers?
8: Oh, for sure, the players. I mean, we have a ton of talent on this team, and we have a lot to look forward to. I mean, you know, yeah, obviously Kevin, you know, Max, we've given as many plate appearances to players under the age of 25, I think, of anybody in baseball. So some of that comes with Kevin. Obviously he's been here all year, but just getting

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0: asked me if I could pick up my food.
1: And then later he did, the guy that picked up his food did do a separate post and shared a GoFundMe because this guy lost, I mean, his car was totaled. It says brakes failed, I guess, and no longer has a job because he doesn't have reliable transportation. So anyway.
2: Yeah, fortunately he was getting scrambled eggs and upside down pineapple cake.
1: Exactly.
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0: need. And he thought, well, let's get this old guy. He's got experience. Let's get this old guy. He's got experience. Well, and you know what? Our pass rush, it should be better because I actually did draft somebody in the second round. I went out and got DJ Wonnum. He just hasn't adapted enough. So it's a long way to get to the answer of, yeah, we as fans, we got a little taste of what success is like. And we have changed our expectations for the franchise. With the franchise, we expect you to get to a Super Bowl. We eventually expect you to win a Super Bowl. But you don't have the roster as it stands right now to make that a reasonable expectation. So I'm of the mindset of this is a team that can still win the division. I'm not actually as confident that they actually do that as I was even last week or certainly the week before. Going into the season, I thought, yeah, this is a division-winning team. If you can't stop anybody defensively, and if it becomes a trademark of this defense that they can't stop the run, and we know that there's nothing in the secondary that says, yeah, we're going to be able to defend the pass. If you are a 30th-ranked defense, even if you're a top five, top three offense, I don't think you're going to be good enough to win the division. You're going to end up, when you play the Bears, scoring 37 points, but you also might be Carolina and you allow 59.
1: So what I'm hearing is you're taking Super Bowl off the table.
0: I think you have to.
1: And maybe you're not even... Brad Holmes took Super Bowl off the table.
0: Correct. Yes, we didn't actually do anything.
1: Right. We're just simply discussing.
0: Commenting on what we see.
1: So then that we should not talk about this team as a Super Bowl team. We should not hold them to a Super Bowl standard. And
0: not
1: we should...
0: until things change.
1: Okay.
0: If things change and Brad Holmes goes out and gets somebody to play, and I'm not even calling for a safety, because eventually you're going to get Brian Branch back. Mm-hmm. I don't think we ever see Kirby Joseph play, and we don't see anything meaningful from him, even if he is on the field. Obviously, we're not going to see Avante Maddox play this year, but you will get Branch back. What are you doing at the corner position? Because Ennis Rakestraw, he can't even get dressed on a Sunday.
1: No. I think it's how you wanted this to be framed. I really do. Like, if we're going to frame it the way of, hey, they've got all pros, they've won playoff games, they still have the pieces to compete, we're going to hold their feet to the fire with their shortcomings. It's a very different presentation than accepting their flaws, lowering the bar, lowering the standard, protecting your piece and saying, you know what? In this wide open division, week over week, yeah, they're favored. You know what? They're going to have a shot to win this division. That's a much different conversation and a much different tone. And I don't know which one resonates more with the listener. This is a 1-1 football team, and it feels like it's a crossroads. Like, they should beat the Jets. How do you want that to be interpreted? They beat the Jets, and, well, good, they might be in first place in their division come Monday. But it's not like beating the Jets by a field goal is going to make you feel good about the Super Bowl. So it's the lens in which, in the framing in which we have this conversation. 248-539-9797. 9 o'clock hour, we'll talk to Lions fans on which one they prefer from a presentation standpoint. It's 97.1.
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8: From the Jamie Samuelson Studio, here's Costa and Jansen with Heather.
9: Tech says Holmes had his honeymoon phase already. Fans should absolutely be all over the fact that we don't consider this team a Super Bowl team. Another says, guys, the Super Bowl or bust mentality is a bunch of petulant children. Only one of 32 does it every year. So the other 31 get to say, "I told you so." It's an awful way to be a sports fan. Well, but back up. Not all 32 teams' fan bases believe they're winning the Super Bowl this year.
10: I don't think the Jets coming to town think they're on a path to win the Super Bowl.
9: They're not Super Bowl or bust with either New York team, right? I would go as far as to say, how many teams legitimately believe they can win a Super Bowl? Less than 10?
10: Oh, yeah. Right. I mean, if you're... So there may be 10 teams that believe they can, but I think legitimately you're probably down to 5 or 6.
9: So it's an honor to get your franchise in that position where you are in striking distance of a championship. And the Lions were famously a halftime away from playing in the Super Bowl. Now, if they're no longer that type of franchise anymore, that's leadership's fault.
10: It's the fact that, okay, you had some wasted drafts and you didn't compensate for not drafting well by acquiring players in other means. You can do it in free agency. And they did with Cade Mays. So tip of the cap there, but it doesn't have to be just one player or one position group. Most teams enter an offseason knowing that, hey, there's one or two spots, and maybe if they want to just focus on one offensively and two defensively, that they have to improve. What did they improve on defense? Now, I think we believe the defensive line should be better from last year, but you're not getting the production yet like you got from Aquadine Muhammad.
9: Well, so I was, the optimistic view of the Lions this year for me had them winning the division and then actually winning some playoff games, but it was predicated on the idea that this defensive line would take a big step forward. They're paying Aleem a lot of money, and there's no more lingering ACL. This is who he is, and he's playing a lot of snaps, right? The idea was you can help out your secondary if you win with your front four. But instead, they're blitzing a lot. It's like they don't trust their front four to get home. So then it exposes their secondary, whether they're in man or zone, which is why Kelvin Shepard's game plans have come into question as much as Brad Holmes' talent evaluation.
10: And if you're going to get, we've said this before, if you're going to get double and triple teams on Aiden Hutchinson, I don't expect him to win all of those. I do expect him to win some. Mm-hmm. But that means everyone else is manned up. And the everybody's eyes are always going to go to the edge opposite Hutch. If you're one-on-one throughout the course of a game, what are you doing to win? And so far, you're not getting anything from DJ Wonnum or Derek Moore.
9: Yeah, good point.
10: And so if you're looking at it and saying, okay, well, Aleem McNeil is back. He wasn't there at the start of last season. That's an improved defensive front. Tyleek Williams has actually played pretty good through two games. So that's an improvement over Tyleek Williams last year. So the defensive front

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4: All right, did you ruin the surprise? Did you look it up, or am I breaking this news to you too?
5: No, you know me. I can't not look it up.
4: Oh, so you did. Uh-huh. You did see which former Lion has reached out to try to make a comeback.
5: When was the last time Jamal Williams actually took a handoff in the NFL? It's been a minute.
4: Been a minute, yeah.
5: Yeah. So I appreciate, I mean, I'll make it formal now. Hey, Dan, if you need a backup tackle, I would love to come help your team out.
4: Hey, Burkett, you could write that article too.
5: Yeah, exactly.
4: Former Lion reaching out.
5: Reaching out in a very public manner. Would love to be able to help out your offensive line.
4: Are you saying that Jamal Williams is as washed as you are?
5: Well, I mean, I think I could actually.
4: Well, so does he.
5: Help.
4: So does he.
5: Yeah, but okay. So yeah, I asked the question. When was the last time I took a snap? It's been a decade and a half.
4: For Jamal, he last ran the ball in 2024.
5: It every morning when I'm sitting there on the sled, right? You know, and just, you know, take some sets. You know, get some punches in. I still get that in.
4: Do you?
5: It's part of my training regiment.
4: Oh, okay.
5: But no, I mean, I do appreciate the fact that we don't really have a reliable RB2. And I actually thought of this earlier. Sione Vaki, you know, he plays two positions, right? Is he not allowed to help in the secondary because he's taking offensive reps? Like, that might be the answer.
4: Aren't they the two positions they need help at the most, or the two that he plays?
5: He's a special teamer, and asking him to do anything else is really out of his wheelhouse at the NFL level. I know he did both in college, but no, it's. I can appreciate the sentiment of Jamal wanting to come and help out, but.
4: So just so people remember, 2022, he had the 17 touchdown season, ran for 1,000 yards. The year after, he ran for 300 yards on 2.9 yards per carry. Then the year after, he had a grand total of 164 yards on 3.4 yards a carry. And then he did not play at all in 2025.
5: Right.
4: So, yeah, I you know.
5: I mean, I appreciate the sentiment. Yeah, thanks, bud. But no, you know, thanks, but no thanks.
4: But hey. Dave, you got the click for me anyway.
5: I try to see where did I see it. I thought I saw it on Twitter, but I don't know if it was from Dave Burkett. Maybe it's somebody mentioning
4: him. I think he has the scoop. I think this is his scoop.
5: Jamal, call him first.
4: It says, Fridays are kids club days at the local skating rink, and if you're looking for Jamal Williams, that's usually where he is. And then he details kind of the story and what Jamal Williams told him. He said, football's my love, man. He said in an interview with the Free Press over the phone, I want to finish off right. It's just something about knowing what your first love is, and mine so happened to be a professional sport, and knowing that you're not going to be able to play it forever. I just want to make sure I have no regrets on me working hard and doing what I need to get my dream one more time.
5: I can agree with all of that. There's no question. That's great. And you know, maybe somebody around the NFL, give them a shot. I don't think that the fit is there for the Lions.
4: He said New Orleans wasn't the right fit for him. Definitely not the right fit for me. Dave talked to him. There's all kinds of stuff. If you're curious, if you were a big Jamal Williams fan, you should read it. But I don't think that this is where the road ends. It's not happening here.
5: I agree.
4: So here's where the road ends for Justin Verlander. What did you make of the plans where he says, hey, I don't want any one inning, put the cap up.

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9: Oh, you have them both on the same.
10: Yeah, I need to get rid of this one because this one's now expired.
9: Is that one?
10: Look at that picture.
9: You kind of have a mustache.
10: Is that,
9: that
10: the greatest picture ever?
9: That really is.
10: He's so pathetic.
9: Have you thought much about the muzzy as a go-to look?
10: I have not.
9: Kang, no. What do you think? His picture and his media credential for the Pistons, he's kind of got a mustache, and I think it's a good look.
11: I don't believe it. Are you sure it's not like a shadow or something? Or a smudge? It's old barbecue sauce, Doug.
9: Yeah, I'm not sure the quality of our video stream. Take it off and see if we can hold up to the cameras on the video stream on Twitch and YouTube.
10: Just move in on it. I'd rather do that.
9: Is that right?
10: Yeah.
9: Well, people watching on the video stream, I don't know if you can see it or not. When we have to stream from remotes, it's not the high quality camera. But Gator's kind of got a muzzy going on. Yeah, I don't think it's going to work.
10: Right. But whatever. Right. It's a terrible picture.
9: We tried. I think it's a great picture.
10: I mean, it's like a full-on goatee there.
9: Yeah, you look good. I don't even remember you having that look.
10: I think it's been a minute because that's a lot of it's a moppy hairdo at that time.
9: Yeah,
10: it's probably a couple years old.
9: Yeah, okay.
10: I don't know. I like this one better.
9: That one looks more like you do currently.
10: Yeah, even though that's probably a picture that's 15 years old.
9: Yeah. So how are you? Anything exciting last night in the Gator household?
10: Not terribly exciting. You know, the game wasn't all that fun to watch. I did catch the last hour of a really interesting, I don't know if I'd call it a documentary or not. It's sports, somewhat sports related.
9: Okay, there's a B. There's a B.
10: Yeah, there's a B. B's moving
9: just
10: on.
9: Chilling.
10: You're okay.
9: All right, good.
10: It was, I saw the second half of it. I'm not sure about the first half, but it dealt with former female bodybuilder who became a gladiator.
9: Mm-hmm.
10: She was Siren in American Gladiators, and she was deaf. So going through her struggles of, you know, life as somebody who's deaf and then getting fame and fortune as a, you know, bodybuilder and then a gladiator and all that, but she had other things going on with her because of how she was raised and a really troubled life growing up there. And it was fascinating. And it was told and directed by Marley Matlin, the deaf actress.
9: Okay.
10: And I think the first part had more to do with Marley than the bodybuilder, and then it kind of morphs into it, at least what I could gather from what I read from the description. But all I saw was the stuff about Siren. And it was, I found it to be really, really interesting. I'm not going to say fascinating, but I think it was really interesting, and I'd like to see the first half of it.
9: Popularity, the American Gladiators was off the charts back in the day.
10: I mean, it was.
9: I feel like you probably saw every single episode.
10: No, not every episode, but I certainly watched my fair share on like Saturdays or whenever it was, and it was. I mean, it was entertaining. It was. It was cheesy and actually awesome at the same time. And these guys were like professional wrestlers that actually got to do. I'm not going to say more physical activities, but more accepted physical activities than, say, the stunt work that the wrestlers do, which, you know, I respect the hell out of.
9: Yep.
10: But, yeah, I loved the Gladiators growing up, and you had your own favorites and stuff, and the different competitions they would do, and you would picture yourself, hey, could I do this? Could I do that? And 90% of the stuff is, oh, hell no.
9: Right.
10: But you'd like to try it, and anytime there's an obstacle course, you know, you want
9: every guy wants to do the obstacle course. There's no question.
10: When you grow up and you're watching the Superstars competition on ABC back in the day in the 70s and into the 80s, I mean, you love the obstacle course. And then to bring that to the Gladiators, it's a different kind of obstacle course. It was awesome.
9: All right. So anyway, I want

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5: To you, question number one. Boise State and Western Michigan. They play this Saturday in Kalamazoo. Who you got?
6: Look, each team has a tough loss against a Big Ten team with Oregon and University of Michigan. Both teams should have won, and they didn't. They were destined to meet up in Kalamazoo to make it interesting. So, Doug, Kang, I'm pulling for the Broncos. But it's the Broncos that have the more proven offense that should overpower the Broncos' impressive defense. And when the dust settles, I have Boise State flying back to Idaho with smiles on their faces after a hard-fought victory. Kudos to Western Michigan for scheduling Michigan and Boise State this year. But it's going to be Boise's game.
7: Yeah, I'm worried that Western Michigan's too one-dimensional here. Through three games, they've thrown just 157 yards per game. It's been mostly run. Boise's been pretty good against the run. And there are some real sleepers that emerge as the season opens up. And many think the best running back in the country might be one of those guys, Jaden Baugh from Florida. But you can make an argument that Dylan Riley at Boise State, who's third in the country in rushing and averages over 7.3 yards per carry, he could be the best running back in the country, the next Ashton Jeanty, dare we say. I'll take Boise in a one-score fourth-quarter game.
5: All right, Western's going to want to run the ball, but Boise State's actually their middle of the pack with their run defense. Where Boise might be vulnerable, though, is big pass plays, all right? I like Western to win the game with a big pass play. Maybe a last-second Hail Mary, actually. Western pulls out the upset.
8: Another football question.
5: All right, Indiana has caught some flack for their non-conference schedule. They're 3-0 with wins over North Texas, Western Kentucky, and Howard. Do you think they are a true playoff contender, or is it way too soon to give them, because they're given their schedule they've played?
7: Yeah, it's too early. This is unbelievable, but it's a very true statement. Indiana football is living off its reputation right now. And it's working for them.
6: As they always do.
7: The Hoosiers. They play Northwestern Friday night. The Wildcats turn some heads with their defensive performance against Colorado. And don't look now, Aiden Childs went 17 of 22, three touchdowns against the Buffaloes. I will not be surprised if this game is in doubt deep into the second half. Indiana has a lot to prove.
6: Well, I would agree that I think it is way too early to say that they're a contender. However, they are Indiana. I don't think this week's matchup against Northwestern is a joke either. Northwestern's played very well in the two games they've played so far. And you mentioned the dumping of Colorado 41-7. That's an impressive win that they've got for the wild card so far. But not only did they beat Colorado, they also beat South Dakota State, which I know some people say, oh, big deal, South Dakota State, but we know what a juggernaut they are at the lower levels. But that being said, Doug, I did something that maybe I think everybody else should try doing.
7: Yeah.
6: And that is, I Googled Kurt Cignetti. And it said that his teams are, in fact, really good. In fact, they're the defending national champions. I lied earlier. It's not too early. These guys under that coach are not going away anytime soon. But I do think the Northwestern could be sneaky good throughout the season.
5: Yeah, it's a soft schedule, but they did what they were supposed to do, destroy those teams when you're a really good team. They're the fifth-ranked team in the country because they are Indiana, guys. That's right. Put some respect on their name. They're the defending national titles champions.

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4: Koch and Anderson outside Comerica Park, Tigers afternoon game against another baseball team. 248-539-9797. Let's go to Johnny in Allen Park. You're on 97.1. Hello, Johnny.
5: Hey, Doug. Hey, Gator. How you guys doing?
4: What's up, man? Right.
5: Hey, so I highly think Brad Holmes will make a move. And my evidence is he restructured Goff and St. Brown and freed up about $45 million in cap space.
4: That was interesting.
5: I don't think he would do that if he didn't know he had to make a splash move. So, I mean, that was what Valeni was talking about the whole offseason. So I think that. And then, I'm not trying to correct you, Doug, but you mean Fifth Third Park? It isn't Comerica no more. But anyway.
4: Yeah, you know what? Is it already?
6: Well, the entrance there.
4: Oh, yeah, it does say Il 5-3. I don't like the name.
5: No, I don't either.
4: So I'm just, because I don't like saying there's too many third. So I'm just going to call it the old 5-3. We're at the old 5-3.
5: It's like DT and Pine Knob, right? We called it Pine Knob forever. And now people calling it DT when it's back to Pine Knob. It's just
4: true. I would argue that saying DTE for me is way easier than saying fifth, third. I'm calling it the old 5-3. That's where we are. Outside the old 5-3.
5: Love listening to you guys. You guys are awesome. But I'm a season ticket holder. I'm 33. I'm young. Been drinking the Kool-Aid since I was born. But I think he'll make a big surprising move because I don't think any GM has done that before a season, and you don't just do that, right?
4: Well, you can if you're going to re-sign your own guys, but there's no rush to re-sign their own guys. I highly doubt they're going to re-sign Brian Branch unless they want to take the chance and re-sign Brian Branch on a really cheap deal right now because he's coming off an injury. I don't think they want to assume that risk. They could be freeing up some money for Laporta, but that wouldn't account for all that money. So, yeah, there's flexibility there. And, yes, Brad, yes, this is potentially a golden opportunity. If I'm in Pittsburgh and we're doing a show in Pittsburgh, you know who's not available right now? Joey Porter Jr. is not available right now. And he's certainly not available for a second and a fourth, which is allegedly the price tag. And if I'm doing talk radio in Pittsburgh. But if that's the price tag and he is available, I would highly encourage Brad to be heavily involved. And if he gets traded elsewhere, especially to another contender, and the Lions don't pull the trigger on that potential move, given what could be a screaming need, yeah, Brad could lose me. And I've been in his corner and staunchly defending him for a long time because he has done exactly what I've wanted a GM here to do, and that's crush the draft, understanding that his drafts of late haven't been as good. I got it. I know. But he's built a contender through the draft, which is the best way to build a contender. But right now, because of his failed draft picks in the secondary that have been well documented, it's time to sub. If you are cutting off a resource stubbornly, I think it's a huge mistake. So, long story short, I really hope he would investigate this thing seriously.
6: Well, 100%.

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2: Karsh, Scott Anderson, 97.1, outside 5-3, and taking your phone calls, talking a little bit about Justin Verlander, what you hope to see this weekend. Did you get tickets? What's your favorite memory? We got some time here on this Wednesday to do it, and football dominating the landscape as we get later in the week. Feels like a good time to talk about Justin Verlander here a little bit. And JV was a topic of conversation this morning with Tiger manager AJ Hinch, discussing the what he hopes to get out of him and how JV doesn't want this to be ceremonial. He wants to empty the tank, which is kind of cool, actually. 248-539-9797. Gator, I'm going to hold on to my favorite memory. Hold on to yours, and we'll see if any fan has the same one. Let's get to your phone calls. Dwayne is on a cell and on 97.1. Hello, Dwayne.
3: Hey, good morning, guys.
2: What's up?
3: Fifth Third is they actually do use the 5/3 in their logo on their
4: Yes, we can see it directly to our left. Yep.
3: Yeah, that's cool. I like the way you've already nicknamed it 5-3, Doug. It's old 5-3. That's great.
2: The old 5-3. Whatever.
3: Yeah. So my my hope for Justin is that movie that Kevin Costner was in. I can't remember the name of it, where he pitched a no-hitter in his last game.
2: Billy Chappell, For the Love of the Game.
3: Yeah. Yeah, for the love of the game. I'm hoping that we get a movie like that Saturday. Would be absolutely amazing, and it would be fun to be inside JV's head listening to him talk like, what I need to throw here, why do I, you know what I mean? You got one more in you. You know, that would be awesome.
2: I mean, a million to one shot, right? This is a million to one shot.
3: Yeah, definitely. It would be, but it would be cool, wouldn't it? The other thing is my favorite memory was when he threw his no-hitter in Toronto. And the reason for that was I think it was a Sunday afternoon. A good friend of mine had taken his son to the game in Toronto just as a father-son weekend. So I kind of tuned in, not really, you know, paying attention that much. But all of a sudden I'm going, well, holy smokes, I think this could happen. And so... when he did get the no-hitter, I was texting back with my friend, and his kid was losing his mind, and it was fun to watch that. And he's got so many great memories, but that's probably one of my favorites. All right?
2: No, it's a cool story, Dwayne. Thank you for sharing. 248-539-9797. Let's go to Dan on a cell next on 97.1. Hello, Dan.
5: Hey, guys. How are you? You know, man, that last guy, I don't think I could, I mean, I can't beat what I would expect from that after what that guy did. But I would like to see Verlander go out there and do whatever JV wants. If he wants to go out there and throw 9 innings, throw 150 pitches, and give up 20 runs, let him do it. I don't think he should be pulled off the field for anything. This game means nothing. The only reason that place is going to be full is to watch him pitch. And it's not going to tarnish or have any effect on his legacy in this city. So just let him go out there and have fun.
2: Well, it's not. You also want to avoid embarrassing him.
4: True.
5: He would know if he's embarrassed.
2: Yep.
5: I mean, you know, he doesn't want to get embarrassed either. But if he wants to go out there and throw 150 pitches in 9 innings, let him do it.
4: Well, if he's pitching into the 9th inning, I would guess that sky's the limit.
6: Does he want him to start kicking the ball to the plate? He's not throwing 150 pitches in 9 innings.
4: It's taken him six months
6: to get to this point.
4: if he throws more than 50, I'll be surprised. But you know, we'll let it play out. However, it plays out. I hope it's on a high note. But you know, he hasn't thrown in a game since April. So I don't think expectations are really high. It's just people want to, you know, be here for the last start that he'll make in his major league career. And started a Tiger, played a lot of really great years as a Tiger, had some amazing moments as a Tiger. Went away and came back, so it's a nice close to the final chapter of his baseball career.
2: 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Hello, Ron.

0: Carson Anderson outside Comerica Park. A lot of JV texts coming in. And one of them got part of what one of mine is. From an unnamed texter, Verlander's best moment was Game 5 of the 2013 ALDS against the Oakland Athletics. For me, my memory is 2012 and 2013 ALDS against the A's and the meme that accompanied it that went viral. As they were going to Game 5, this meme came out of Verlander with a stern look on his face at a dugout saying, "Everybody just calm the F down. I got this." And both times he came through and wiped out the A's, who I remember reading an article in Oakland after that saying, you know, the only difference between the Tigers and A's is they have Justin Verlander and we don't, which I thought was hysterical because that's the only difference. All you need is arguably the best pitcher in the game in the era, and the A's would have it. It was a huge thing to have. It wasn't like something that the Tigers, you know, were fortunate to have. The Tigers had it and the A's didn't. The disappointment, of course, is that whole era and all those great Tigers, and was such a fun era of baseball, and they never won the whole thing.
1: Yeah, that, of course, was the biggest disappointment. But that 2013 playoff run they had, he was nothing short of spectacular. He pitched in three games in that postseason. I think his earned run average was 0.39.
0: Mm-hmm.
1: I think he went eight innings in two of the games, seven innings in the other one. He gave up like two runs during that entire time. Struck out like 32 batters. He was insane how good he was in that playoff run. But yes, it's unfortunate that ended up with a loss to the Red Sox in the ALCS. For me, I go back a couple years prior to that, and it's just the 2011 season that he had. It's a season for the ages. He was a Cy Young winner. He was 24-5 that year with an ERA in the mid twos. He had the MVP for the American League as well, and won the Triple Crown as a pitcher with wins and strikeouts and ERA, and I think also with the WHIP as well. He was absolutely unhittable at times, and he really was must-see JV. Like, we got spoiled with some great pitchers here, and Tarek Skubal was outstanding. But Tarek Skubal and Justin Verlander are night and day different. Not only because Justin Verlander was a guy pitched in a little bit of a different era where you would go and complete games, but when we say that every time he went down the hill he could throw a no-hitter, he could because he was going to go eight or nine innings, where Skubal wasn't going to do that. Skubal had no-hit stuff, but not likely to get there because in this era of baseball, it's so hard to have a complete game, or at least the managers don't let you do it. But JV, every time he took the mound, it felt like it was an opportunity to witness history. And he threw, what, three no-hitters? It's unbelievable.
0: And, you know, in my lifetime, maybe you'll jog a memory, JV was the first pitcher in my lifetime that was appointment viewing. They had some really good pitchers, but I don't remember ever saying, got to stop what I'm doing. It's a Jack Morris start. He was really good.
1: Yeah, and
0: he
1: Fedrich was that way, but it was 1976,
0: and it was before I was really paying attention to it,
1: yeah. And then he got hurt and was never the same. But no, like we've seen great pitchers. Jack Morris, great pitcher. It wasn't appointment viewing like JV,
0: no,
1: because he could always have the stuff to throw the no-hitter. It was awesome.
0: And Skubal was obviously that way, but JV was my
1: JV
0: first.
1: JV was different, man. Yeah, but because he would go.
0: Yep.
1: I mean, how many complete games does Tarek Skubal have in his career?
0: 248-539-9797. My favorite JV memory is him becoming an official Michigander by marrying Kate Upton. That's from an unnamed texter. My favorite memory, October 10th, 2013. I watched him in the midst of a no-hitter holding on to my wife's leg while she was giving birth to my son. TV was up in the corner of the labor room, and I was in Las Vegas. So it must have been a nationally televised game. No-no was broken up towards the end of the game, but I still will never forget it. It's a fun story. Jim in South Lyon says, not one specific moment, calling and texting my friends last minute to go down to Comerica Park for must-see JV starts after work. James in Northville, I want to see Justin Verlander

0: 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And so will she.
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2: It's Callahan swinging a slicing bloop down the left field line. Will it drop fair? It will! Into the stands. Nope, came back. Must have hit the netting. Tigers have tied it up. 1-1 to Lee. Ground ball to the right side. Backhanded by Vlad Guerrero Jr. Throw to first. And the ball's dropped by Barlin. McKinstry coming home. There will be no throw. Tigers take the lead 6-5.
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0: So you're already saying they should call CBS and say, Russ really cooked?
1: Yeah, I think they should.
0: Come on, man.
1: I don't know. Jameis looked cooked on.
0: Why would Denver flip Stidham? We saw that they needed him in the biggest moment. Why would Detroit flip Dobbs when there's nobody behind him? Why would Green Bay flip Tyrod Taylor when there's nobody behind him? Why would Houston flip Davis Mills when there's nobody behind him? Why would you reach out for Anthony Richardson and try and coach him up?
1: What about Joe Milton?
0: That's better than Jameis? Come on.
1: It's probably just the younger version of Jameis.
0: Jameis is there.
1: Who can
0: they
1: run?
0: Know Jameis. Jameis has been with them through the summer.
2: He just looks so bad.
0: Why would the Niners in any way, shape, or form flip Mac Jones to the Giants when they know what Mac Jones did to keep them afloat for a one seed last year, and they're 2-0 with a terrific team that George Kittle rightfully said feels good about themselves.
2: Giants are in trouble, then, is what we're saying.
0: What I'm saying is it's Jameis's gig. Tom Pelissero will maybe give us more insight on all that coming up.
1: It's
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0: Every year, Steve Faircal climbs the stairs at the John Hancock Center in Chicago, 94 floors to the top.
1: It's called the hustle up the Hancock.
0: It's hard to believe when you watch Steve today that a few years ago, his lungs were failing and he was fighting to survive.
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0: Ooh. Right now, people are doing that. You're making that seem like you haven't heard that one.
1: No, but I'm just thinking it play out. I think a lot of Bucks fans would sign for that for week 3.
0: Stop it.
2: Never say never, but
3: seeing how
2: never.
3: Happy Coach was.
0: What? Yeah, he's undefeated.
3: I don't think he's going back.
0: He's undefeated.
3: Why would you go back?
0: He's undefeated. He is undefeated. 844-204-RICH is the number to dial right here on the program. 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
3: Back here on the Rich Eisen Show. 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
4: Come on, Rich.
3: Everybody wants to know what the Giants are going to do, because the way Jameis Winston looked on Monday night in support of Jackson Dart, who's not coming back this year, it was so dire, the Giants cannot sit tight. Yeah. Jimmy G's been one suggestion.
5: Yep.
3: Another one is Zach Wilson. Okay. And again, I'd want a gajillion GoPros in the homes of every New York Giants fan or workplaces of every New York Giants fan that would learn that the former Jet quarterback is the Giants' choice to try and save the season. How did that work out the last time Zach Wilson was chosen to save a season for a quarterback that suddenly went poof on a Monday night game?
6: Well, he won seven games, yeah. Right?
3: Yeah, just enough to not get a better quarterback in the draft.
4: It's true. You guys are mad.
3: Don't bring it up.
6: Tell him out there to lose.
4: Not happy.
3: Wayne in Richmond, Virginia has an idea.
7: Wayne, what's
3: in your head? What's your idea, Wayne? What do you got?
7: How you doing, Rich? First time calling, long time listener.
3: Oh, hey. Wayne, so you're coming out of the gate with this one, is what you're saying. You're coming in out of the gate for the first time with this one, Wayne.
7: Yeah, why not keep it on the wild side?
3: What do you got?
7: Well, even though I'm not a Giants fan, I think the Giants should save their picks and their trades and give Phillip Rivers a call. He looked sharp when he came out of retirement last year.
3: Oh, yeah.
7: Still got a lot of zip on the ball. Coach Harbaugh will coach him up.
3: Phillip Rivers.
7: At least give him a call.
3: He did it last year. What's another year to push back his Hall of Fame induction eligibility?
6: Another year of insurance.
3: That's it.
4: Yeah.
3: Wayne in Richmond, you call back. Where have you been all our lives, Wayne?
6: Keep it wild.
7: Driving a tractor trailer.
3: Okay.
6: Oh, my man.
3: Well, Wayne, hope everything's all right with the diesel prices for you and your business and your family. I send my best to you, and hopefully we can help pass the time while you do your gig. And thank you for this content. Thank you for the content.
6: I'm so mad I didn't.
3: Wayne and Richmond.
6: Phillip Rivers.
3: What if Phillip Rivers comes off of the
6: high school coaching
3: couch again, right? He leaves the pickup drop off line one more time. Shows up.
4: Those are tough lines.
3: Wait for it. To the team that drafted him.
6: Fact. I see.
3: Tries his hardest, like he did last year, but still struggles to put wins on the board.
6: All right.
3: And suddenly helps the team that drafted him and traded him for Arch's uncle.
4: Yep.
3: Is now in a position to draft Arch Manning himself.

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0: say ESPN. We will take more of your calls today. It's Ask Anything Wednesday. We're going to talk a little college football and Deion Sanders. 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Is he like mid-morning? 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
3: I'm Christine Lisi. 2 days after suffering a knee injury on Monday Night Football comes news that Giants quarterback Jackson Dart's expected to have season-ending knee surgery. The ACL is intact, but he has damage to his meniscus and MCL that require the surgery. New York now turns to Jameis Winston. Commanders QB Jaden Daniels, dislocated left elbow, ruled out against Seattle Sunday. Bears quarterback Caleb Williams, hamstring injury, didn't practice today. His status Monday night versus Philly, uncertain. So an unenviable road ahead for Chicago, Washington, and New York. Here explains the Golic's co-host, Mike Golic.
4: And this is a situation that you try and prepare for as best you can, but you're running your entire offense around this quarterback. I mean, the game plans every week are based around this particular quarterback's skills. It's the toughest position in the NFL. It's the most relied on position in the NFL, and it can make a season tank.
3: The Golic's Mike Golic. NBA contract extension talks between the Knicks and center Karl-Anthony Towns have reached a standstill, a deal unlikely before training camp gets underway next week.
5: Hey, it's Evan Cohen. 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
6: Here, Ask Anything Wednesday, 888-SAY-ESPN. Folks writing in, text machine, 772-774-5254. One person writes, I believe we should try to get no cake for Canty trending. We don't have to get it trending.
9: No, I don't think we trend it. Y'all, they don't know that Chris Canty is like 6'8".
6: He is, but he gets no cake. Because
9: You know, that's not a dude you want
6: to. I'm not trying to. I just want him to be. He wasn't being nice to Will Stein's mom, so he gets no cake from me.
9: But who's on the list? Is it Tebow versus Kenny? Which one do you think was more?
6: Well, Tebow's worse because he literally threw it. That you can't do that. One person says, Matt, I love your show. You guys got my 87-year-old mother $1,100 in unclaimed funds in Michigan. See, there's another one.
9: Okay.
6: Yes. Some breaking news. Donald Trump will attend the Texas-Tennessee game. I guess he wanted to go to the game with the two teams that are the same color he is.
9: What's the next thing, Matt? Matt, what's the next thing?
6: Why are you silent?
9: No, what's the next thing?
6: See, Corporate Myron won't laugh. That is objectively funny. Listen to him. He won't. Look at him.
9: Now, what's next on the list?
2: Okay. Corporate cookie.
6: Let's go to college football. Look at his face.
9: Corporate cookie wants to be able to afford cookies. So you can say whatever you want.
6: College football, Colorado, last week, it got overshadowed by...
9: Matt'll just put you in a Matt'll just do stuff. Y'all don't know, like 80% of the

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12: I'm Christine Lisi. With less than a week to go before training camp begins, talks between the Knicks and center Karl Anthony Towns on a contract extension have reached a standstill. Cats due $57 million this season, $61 million option next season, eligible for an extension up to 4 years, $273 million. Team owner Jim Dolan's repeatedly said he wants to keep the Knicks out of the punitive second apron. ESPN NBA insider Brian Windhorst.
13: Ultimately, I think this is going to get done, because Carl is represented by CAA, and I believe ultimately that CAA and the Knicks will come to an agreement here. They represent Jalen Brunson. They represent a bunch of other players in the team. They'll get a deal done. With one caveat, James Dolan doesn't mess it up. Let Leon Rose and CAA do their business.
12: NFL, it's on to plan B, a quarterback for the Giants, Jameis Winston, the starter. Jackson Dart is expected to undergo season-ending knee surgery. ACL's intact, but Dart has damage to his meniscus, and MCL that requires the surgery is expected to be ready for the start of next season. Commanders quarterback Jaden Daniels ruled out Sunday against Seattle with a dislocated left elbow. No timetable for a possible return.
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0: I'm Freddie Coleman. He's Harry Douglas with our other horsemen, Shannon Benn and E-Dog Eric Hanneman and Y-O-U on the ESPN app. SiriusXM Channel 80 as well as TuneIn, as well as telling your smart speaker to play that ESPN Raider. Brother Harry Douglas on this Wednesday Groove-a-thon because we are here today. How you doing today, my man?
1: I'm doing well, Lynn. For everyone who's listening to Freddie and Harry right now, we will have Kewan Brown, University of Louisville running back, later today at 6:45 p.m. Eastern time. And Freddie, while we're talking about Louisville, I had an opportunity today to meet with some of the officials of the University of Louisville. Had a great hour and 45-minute meeting with a lot of people and just touching bases on how we can make things better from a community standpoint with the University of Louisville and that community up there with myself and also my foundation. So pretty positive day to go ahead and start things off. Whenever you can talk about the community and

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0: I'm Freddie Coleman. It's the Wednesday Groove, known as Freddie and Harry, turning this mother out on ESPN Radio, the ESPN app, SiriusXM Channel 80, as well as TuneIn. Tell that smart speaker to play ESPN Radio. There are best bets, and then there's Joe Fortenbaugh making sure you make the best bet available. How much money can he put in your pocket before the weekend is over? You're going to find out when he stops by in about 10 minutes, give or take a lie or two.
1: The three important things we need to see this week in sports.
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0: It's all about us setting up your dance card for the weekend or leading into the weekend. That's what the midweek check-in does. And it is brought to you by Allstate. You're always in good hands.
1: Number one,
4: there's a Manning going to Knoxville, Tennessee this weekend.
0: Good old Rocky Top. Rocky Top, Tennessee.
4: And that Manning will be playing. I'm talking about Arch for the Texas Longhorns, the number one team in the country. But the Arch Manning that we seen last week versus UTSA is the Arch Manning that we better not see this weekend in Neyland Stadium versus the Tennessee Volunteers, where they have Jim Knowles as their defensive coordinator. If you're unfamiliar with Jim Knowles, he was a defensive coordinator for Ohio State in 2024 when they won a national championship. But for Arch, you have to be more consistent passing the football. He was 16 of 32, 50%.

0: I'm Freddie Coleman. Welcome to the best show on your radio. It's a Groove on Freddie and Harry. You know what? 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Before we get to our noggins being put together involving me, HD, Shannon, and E-Dog, Eric Hanneman, part of the selection committee. One team that thought they could be 2-0, they beat the Rams. Turned out not to be only not 2-0, but also losing their quarterback for the season. The New York Giants announcing today that Jackson Dart is going to have season-ending knee surgery after the injury he suffered on Monday night. Check out what John Harbaugh, the Giants head coach, had to say about having a new offense built for Jameis Winston and his message to Jackson Dart.
1: Definitely, I mean, a big part of it is building a game plan now for Jameis. You know, he'll be the starter. So build the game plan for Jameis to suit his skill set. The game plan this last week was built for Jackson, obviously. So this will be an opportunity to do that, and that's exactly what we'll do. We'll build around all the things that he does well that are in the offense, which is there's plenty in the offense, you know. So and of course, how to attack Tennessee and their defense and what they do. So that's what we're doing. It was just along the lines of there's purpose in this.

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He is Harry Douglas. I am Freddie Coleman. You know what you get when you put us together? 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Don't forget about us on TuneIn and tell that smart speaker to play ESPN Radio. He is one of the best comedians around. He is a legendary comedian. 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

0: welcome to the Hoop Collective podcast. We talk about the NBA, which we're doing on Thursday afternoon here in Los Angeles. Joining me from just down the road at our new Hollywood Park studios, not Inglewood, Bobby, Hollywood Park, is Bobby Marks.
1: Gentlemen, how we doing? Just taking advantage of the last day here of the perks of this fine studio, offices, heated toilet seats, you name it. We got
0: Yeah, the toilet seats, they're Toto toilets. Like the NFL lives well, I'm learning, at their offices. And when you walk in, they see you coming.
1: I almost dropped my phone in there.
0: Joining us from Dallas, Texas is Ben McMahon.
2: Howdy, partners. Wendy, I guess I'm going to be seeing a lot of you coming up here soon.
0: We have an announcement. It's actually announced by Front Office Sports. How did they